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We've got Def Leppard, Michael Jackson, and a whole bunch more coming up. Here's Tom Petty and the Heartbreakers.

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And remember, every girl's crazy about a sharp-dressed man. 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I thought they said dumpster diver. 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

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Did you know this group's name was originally PUD? 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

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We've got Joan Jett on the way. A forgotten fave from Dead or Alive coming up, too. This is DeBarge.

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93.5 WRQN. Is that it? I gotta go now. 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I'm heading to bed now. Good night.

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3: Edition of Cumulus Media Toledo's Contact. Not long ago, we had Rob Pasker in talking housing here after his presentation at Rotary. Let's get a better explanation of what Rotary is from their historic new president, Candace Harrison, now. Welcome. It's great to see you. Let me apologize for not being very communicative over the last, 7 years.
4: Yeah, that's right. It's let me hang in.
3: Yeah, it's good to see. Well, we've both gotten super busy.
4: For sure. All great things, though.
3: I wanted to have you in because you're the new president of Rotary. And I have a lot of questions about that, but okay. Congratulations. You're the first African-American.
4: Yes.
3: Sixth woman.
4: Yes.
3: And Rotary, let's hope this was decades and decades ago, didn't allow either of those people in that club at one point, right?
4: Correct.
3: I look forward to them like every Tuesday morning. There's like an article in the Blade recapping what happened at Rotary.

0: that Monday, which Alex has invited me to a ton of times, but my Mondays suck, and I know she stopped going as much, and whatever, we'll move on. I call them, like, at least from what I read, like, they're like our own little Toledo TED Talks, because you get to find out somebody doing something in the community that you might not know about. I had Rob Pasker in, mm-hmm. like, last month,
1: okay.
0: and he had said some things in his presentation. I was like, I would like him to come talk about this, because he really put housing issues in very simple black and white numbers. Other than that, because it is in the paper every week, and I don't know if everybody's reading it or seeing it, but what is Rotary? Do a lot of people who aren't connected to, like, our little circle ask you what Rotary is?
1: Yes, we have some people who have come to a meeting and leave and ask, what is Rotary? And so, to your point, yes, that's a great equivalent, a way to describe it, is like little mini TED Talks that we learn about Toledo. But like yesterday, we heard from a gentleman who was, well, this is Wednesday, so Monday. We heard from a gentleman who was from the East Coast, and he was talking about what we used to call food waste, but we're not going to say the W word anymore. We're going to call it food surplus, and about sustainability and just how to care for our earth a little bit better. And it was a topic that I wasn't sure I was going to have just, you know, be overly interested in, but I, you know, hear all the talks regardless of what they're about. But he made the information so interesting. I could have listened to that for about some hours because it was just so interesting. I was learning so much. But that's really, I don't want to say the least of what we do, because it's the most public thing that we do. Been very fortunate to get a lot of media coverage on our Monday meetings now. We didn't used to get that much of, like, every meeting. But Rotary, actually, the meaning of the organization, we're a service organization, and we're a service organization of people that believe in service above self. That's our main mission, and we focus on serving the community as part of what we do, and we serve the community in different ways. Like, we serve with our hands, but we also definitely make a lot of grants, and so we give over $100,000 to the community annually through grants to nonprofits in our community. So there are a lot of nonprofits that have benefited from the grants that we've given through our foundation. We do that. We step in when there's, you know, catastrophic situations where, you know, more support is needed, maybe outside of a grant. So, for example, food insecurity, when a lot of legislation changed at the end of the year, end of 2025, going into 2026, and a lot of organizations that were responsible for providing food to the community were kind of trying to figure out what they were going to do. Rotary was one of the organizations to step in and make a difference there. We're getting involved in the universal pre-K conversation to, you know, make sure that children are educated and ready when they get to college. I mean, get to college. College is on my mind. I'm sending one off to college Monday, and so it's in my head. But when they get ready to go to kindergarten, that they show up and they're ready to learn and they're not behind because they haven't been able to access pre-K because they can't afford it. So we do a lot, and then we also have a lot of fun. We have a lot of social activities. We have coffee, like member coffee, just for member engagement. We do happy hours, bowling league. We have book clubs. We support other initiatives. Polio is a big, so I think I should have started by saying Rotary is an international organization. And there are several clubs in our area. Toledo is the largest club in this area. We're the largest club in the state of Ohio. And we're one of the top five largest clubs in the country, just by numbers. Because Rotary in Toledo has always traditionally been over 300 people, which is a very large club. So even the big three C's in Toledo, Dayton, and all of them, our club is still larger. So we're part of an international organization, and polio is kind of like the main charge of the organization, which is eradicating that. So
0: didn't we do that?
1: We.
0: I know things are creeping back, but I thought we did that.
1: Well,
0: and
1: I would say in the U.S.,
0: okay,
1: it's non-existent, and I think it's a significant decline. It is still exists, though, in some impoverished countries. And so Rotary wants to eradicate it altogether. But there's other, you know, projects that we work on with other, you know, under a previous president, Kevin Mullen. We did some cleanup and some community-based service down in Honduras. And so it just really depends on kind of what is happening, how we interject ourselves. But one, the main thing is service above self.
0: So maybe, like, a silent, stealthy backbone of the community?
1: Yes, a backbone. And what makes it silent, stealthy, and also pretty powerful is the influence of its members. And so, you know, in, historically, Rotary has been, the members have been people that are definitely moving and shaking in the community. And I think previously there was a point of view of who the movers and shakers were.
0: Older white men?
1: That could have been a perception. That could have been a perception. But, you know, and there was definitely a different demographic in the club.
0: Back to a discussion with the historic new president of Rotary and a good friend of mine from a long time ago, Candace Harrison, when we return here on Cumulus Media Toledo's Contact.
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0: To our discussion with the historic new president of Rotary and what they're all about, Candace Harrison, now on Cumulus Media Toledo's Contact. How long have you been a part of it?
1: 2016.
0: Okay.
1: Yeah, and so, it looks different even since then. And now I think the perception and the reality has changed of what is a mover and shaker. It's, you know, do you believe in the mission? Are you able to support your dues and not just join to be a part of our roster, but are you ready to get active and do some work on behalf of the community through this club?
0: So how does someone become a part of Rotary? I think you've outlined the why they might want to. Mm-hmm. How do they go about that? How do they know that they can be a part? Do they have to be welcomed? Do they have to be nominated? What's that whole process?
1: And the process is very simple. You know, just in the initial steps, I would encourage anyone to come as a visitor. You can come, you know, if you know a member of Rotary, or I tell anybody, if you don't know a member but you're interested, you can reach out to me and be my guest. You can always come as a guest. And if you come once, we cover the cost of your lunch and your parking, you know, as one of our guests, to just kind of see what we do on a Monday. And sometimes we do some activities that it might be appropriate to bring someone interested, like when we have our happy hours or some of our member engagement activities. So you can learn a little bit more about what we do. One thing we're implementing, that, and I'm glad you asked me that because I can kind of plug it before we actually get a chance to talk about it. We're going to focus on a couple of our programs. Instead of having a speaker come in and then talk about what they do, we're going to use our club members as the platform for the meeting to talk about what we do as an organization and use that as an opportunity to strategically invite people like yourself who said, why, you know, how can I join Rotary or what is Rotary? you'll get to leave the meeting with a full understanding of what we do and some examples of how we serve. And you can decide, hey, this sounds like something I want to be a part of or want to think more about. But for now, you can come as a guest, and then our application is online. It asks, you know, a series of questions and things like that. And then you have to have two sponsors, and the sponsors do need to be members. And then, of course, pay your dues.
0: Some people might think when they're listening to what you just said or what they might read about Rotary, might they think, oh, it's just another stuffy Toledo club or something that might happen in Inverness, but that's not the case.
1: No, and you know, actually, and I'm trying to, so in some ways, because I mean, there is some formality to how we operate. You know, we have a really strict, when you come in, we start our meetings, you know, we try to do our best to start immediately at noon, no later than 5 minutes late. We end at 1. Now, let's just say we have a speaker that's really intriguing and people have like lots of questions. People are free to go at 1, but if you want to stick around and keep asking questions, you can. So we do have a little formality, and it is, you know, it's a service organization, but it's a professional organization. So there is, I won't say stuffiness, but it's a little bit of professionalism to the way that we operate on Mondays.
0: You need to have some level of decorum. Wait a second. Doesn't Eric Cree come to these?
1: He does, and I met him for the first time like a couple of weeks ago. He took a selfie with me, and then I turned around and took one with him.
0: If Eric can go on one of his selfie rampages at Rotary,
1: he can.
0: It's not that stuffy.
1: No, and then, you know, just doing new things to try to make it, you know, more friendly and have members be more engaged and have more fun. Our last membership chair, she implemented a process where, you know, people pull their phones. I like to take selfies, so we check in. So you'll see people on Monday, you know, just kind of sharing pictures of Rotary, but we also upload them into our portal and we get points for like sharing that we were at Rotary events on our social media and things like that. And we can win little small things. I just implemented under my presidency, we are going to have a Rotary Club of Toledo playlist on Spotify, and we'll have our members submit songs that they want to hear so that when we come in and people are having lunch before we get started, normally it's just like literally dead silence and people talking. So it seems like a business meeting, and then that contributes to the stuffiness. And mm-hmm. if you come in as a guest and you don't really know anybody, it just gives a feeling. And so we want to try to change the energy a little bit just by having some good, appropriate
0: sure.
1: for the daytime kind of music just playing, not obnoxiously, but in the background. So just to set a tone of comfort and, you know, just warm it up a little bit.
0: How do you choose who gets to come speak or present? I'm sure you have people reaching out to you. I'm sure the decisions can be challenging. Is there like a small chorus of you that get together and go, we like this person, and then we got to schedule this at a certain time. We've got to fit certain guidelines. And what's the selection process for speakers?
1: So we have a committee, a program committee. Now the president has some, the ability to kind of, you know, say
0: overrule.
1: No, not and maybe we had presidents previously overrule. I don't know that I would overrule the committee's decision, but I think I could say, hey, you know, I found out that, I don't know, Zaya Cook's going to be in Toledo. I just made that up because I know her family, but she's going to be in Toledo. And if I can get, you know, her to speak at Rotary, can we add her to a program and bypass like our process because of timing?
0: Sure.
1: Like that? That's the only way I would do that.
0: Dictators are in. Feel free to take it over. Be the first authoritarian leader of Rotary.
1: So, but no, we usually have a form that our membership can fill out, or let's just say, you know, if it's somebody who's not a member, but, you know, like City of Toledo, the zoo, the museum, Toledo Public Schools, on the Metro Parks, those are orgs that we kind of have like every couple of years come back to us and give us like the state of the thing, mm-hmm. because it's just like a cultural asset and we want to know what's going on with it and we want to hear.
0: Sure.
1: We do not allow people to get up and like pitch a levy. So like if you're up there running for, you know, campaigning or whatever, you can come, like, for example, the mayor can come and just talk about, here's what's happening in Toledo. You know, not like, and then we're going to put this on the ballot. We could really use your support. You can't do that. And then, like I said, have people fill out the form, and then the committee reviews the speaker presentations to determine if it is the appropriate thing for our full membership and guests to hear.
0: Only members can be presenters or speakers, or
1: no. The members like come to the committee with ideas.
0: Got it. Okay.
1: Mm-hmm. And then the committee also has ideas too, so they might, you know, say, well, hey, an example. we had someone recommend like the new athletic department at University of Toledo. Mm-hmm. They have a new director, a couple
0: Tom Moreland,
1: yeah,
0: I believe is his name.
1: Yeah, and I had a chance. He was seemed pretty nice. I had a chance to meet him at the 19th hole event that was part of the Toledo Classic. And, you know, just having him come. So that's something that, you know, the committee is, you know, deciding when is the right time to have him and so forth, because we just recently had University of Toledo's new president of the institution. And so trying to just split it up, and we got a lot of BG members. So, you know, they want to hear from Dr. Rogers. So, you know, just trying to make sure that everybody is represented. And then we have a good cross section of the community. We don't want to, you know, have 15 programs all education.
0: Sure.
1: You know, we want to be able to mix it up. And so the committee kind of has oversight of that. Alex used to be a co-chair, vice chair of that committee.
0: Her and Kevin were a team, right?
1: Well, he was, that was the time he was our club president. And she was actually with Sam. She was with the team with Sam. And so that's what they do. They make the decisions on what we have, and then they kind of schedule them out with the board oversight of that.
0: There was one thing in the Blade article that I have sitting here in front of me that wasn't really discussed. You can tell from the context. What are you laughing at? You don't even know what I'm going to ask.
1: I don't know. I don't know.
0: You are deeply woven into the community in a variety of causes. Mm-hmm. Back to a discussion with the historic new president of Rotary and a good friend of mine from a long time ago, Candace Harrison, when we return here on Cumulus Media Toledo's Contact.
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0: Back to our discussion with the historic new president of Rotary and what they're all about, Candace Harrison, now on Cumulus Media Toledo's Contact. I want to ask you a bit of a challenging question, maybe even a little like uncomfortable. Not in a bad way, but it will make you, well, I will ask you to overcome your humility. Why do you think you became president? Other than having these deep community ties, let's say you were looking at you for a candidate to be president. Why do you think you were selected?
1: That is a good question. Okay, so just for context, Rotary has a succession process. And so
0: not when you're done. This is going to be a 5-year presidency.
1: Yeah, I'm going to add. Yeah,
0: there you go.
1: Implement some new things where I get to stay around for a couple more years. No, so Rotary has a process in that I have been knowing for the last 2 years that I would be president now.
0: Got it.
1: When I accepted the role of vice president, I was basically saying I will be president because you become vice president, then president elect, and then president. That's the succession. So I've known for a couple of years. I have been in Rotary since 2016, and I've been active and a diligent servant to the organization since then. I think from the standpoint of what I will do, will I step into leadership? Now, I do say I had to really think, and I came very close to saying no to the opportunity because I know it's a lot of work, and I know the gravity of the responsibility, and I don't want to take on something and do like a trash job. So mm-hmm. I was like, okay, I need to make sure I can do it. Little conversation, you know, with my family and all that. But then I understood the gravity of what it was, and I didn't want to decline it. you know, the opportunity to, you know, break some barriers for maybe somebody down the line, an opportunity to have a new type of leadership. And I welcome that. And then I was very honored that I would be asked. Now, I do think in an organization like Rotary, not unlike a lot of places I've worked, the demographic is white, male, corporate, oftentimes C-suite. And there's a level of assertiveness. I think you need to be able to have enough confidence in yourself, enough ability to have a thick skin, not, you know, you got to just be a strong person, I think. Mm-hmm. And I think in that regard, I think I've demonstrated that too. I think people understood that I could handle the responsibility. It was immediately too that I started to be approached about some things that people had concerns with, and you know, it just was what it was. But I think having a thick skin and being able to manage all types of personalities and work well with all types of people was a good characteristic to have.
0: Did you win the YWCA Milestone Award?
1: I did.
0: I know you won it.
1: Oh.
0: Was it after you were already in the succession plan?
1: Yeah, I was president-elect.
0: Had to be a nice feather in your hat. Tell me about winning that and what that was like.
1: It's been like a real season for me and my family right now. We've had a lot of great things go on in this year. So I found out, actually, so another organization, Sisters of Notre Dame, they host this annual women's celebration called Shine, you know, Women Who Shine. And it's the Shine Women's Summit. And they have speakers and then they recognize women in the community. And I'm on the committee for that to help plan that. I had just left the actual Shine event where we were recognizing other people when Lisa McDuffie, who's the executive director of YWCA, called me. Well, she texts me first and say, hey, I got a question. I want to talk to you about milestones. Do you have time to talk? And I'm like, now, or you want me to call you tomorrow? Because it was like 9:30 p.m. And she said, well, if you can talk now, I would love to talk now. And in my mind, because of the role I do at work, I was like, oh, she probably wants a sponsorship. And I'm like, because I didn't even, and not that I don't think I was deserving, because I don't feel an imposter syndrome at all. I feel like for what I was recognized for, I definitely was deserving of it. However, I don't know the process or, you know, how they arrive at the winner, and it's one person in a category. I just didn't know if this was the time, so I didn't even assume it. And when I called her back, she was like, well, I just wanted to let you know, you are going to be our recipient in the category of volunteerism. And it was really surreal. And I had to sit on that information for like 3 weeks because they told the recipients and they told us that we could tell our spouses, but just asked that we didn't tell anybody else because they wanted to announce it at their annual press conference when they let the community know. So, yeah, I was very proud. I was very honored, and I was honored and proud for the recognition of my work, because when you do community service, you're not really doing work to be recognized. You're just doing it because that's just what you do. But at the core of anybody, I don't think there's anyone around, and people can say that, and I personally believe it's no way possible. Nobody ever wants acknowledgement for what they do. You might not be doing the work to get acknowledged, but it always feels really good to be acknowledged, is what I'm saying. So I don't think there's anybody like, you don't have to acknowledge me if somebody wants to. It might be uncomfortable if you're someone who don't like attention, but to say it didn't feel good. What was weird though, in the whole thing, and also what I was very proud about, I had to really soak in, I got to do all of that in front of my family. Like I got to get, you know, sworn into Rotary as president in front of my family. So my son and my daughter, my husband, my father, they all, my aunt, my cousin, and our family is close. I got to do that in front of them. And I think I was more proud of that at Milestones than anybody else in the room. Even though our CEO, he gave wonderful remarks about me, I was very proud that he would say that in a public forum with that many people about what I mean to our company and things like that. But, you know, doing that in front of my children and kind of setting a tone for them of, you know, what our family legacy is. I love that. So I felt proud. I felt excited, but I felt overwhelmed. As extroverted as I am, and as much as I love people, and I'm as much as I love to socialize, my social battery was depleted by the end. It was a lot of smiling, a lot of photos. It was a lot of people. And I'm the type of person that I'm going to try to acknowledge everybody who wants to talk to me or shake my hand. I didn't even get to eat the lunch they brought to my table because people wanted to talk to me, and I didn't want to like be like, well, they told me I only had 20 minutes to eat, but I'm like, okay, I'll just eat it later kind of thing. And it was just overwhelming to be the recipient of attention because I'm always, you know, celebrating other people, so that I could see how a person who's introverted can feel at the end of just a regular event. That was my first experience with that. And so we had a little party at my house that evening, and then a thunderstorm kept everybody at our house much longer because it was like a severe thunderstorm. It rained really bad. It was awful, but we had so much fun.
0: Good.
1: So
0: good.
1: Yeah, it was nice.
0: Well-deserved. Lots of distinguished honors in the last couple of years.
1: Yeah, yeah. I mean, like I said, I feel very, very proud and very honored.
0: Thanks so much to a longtime friend of mine who really was integral in me deciding to stay here and helping me with that. A bit more on the podcast. You can search My Name Eric Chase where you get your podcast episodes. Also, you can watch these on YouTube now if you search my name. And I hope you search us out next Sunday morning for another edition of Cumulus Media Toledo's Contact. 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

the first of four new debut songs in American Top 40. At number 39, that's Bread and Mother Freedom. Our second debut song in American Top 40 this week comes in at number 38. It's by the singer who has 125 chart songs today, Elvis Presley. This song is called I'm Leavin'.

0: That's the third of five new songs in American Top 40 this week. At number 37, Blood, Sweat and Tears and Go Down Gamblin'. Coming up in the next 15 minutes, a current hit by the act that literally shook the walls when they became the first and only rock group ever to play at New York's Metropolitan Opera.
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0: 6 this week, it's BJ Thomas, and his latest hit is called

0: week number 39, this week number 34. It's The Who from England and Won't Get Fooled Again.
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0: Here's Gladys Knight and the Pips.

0: number 33 this week, Gladys Knight and the Pips, and I Don't Want to Do Wrong. Coming up in the next 15 minutes in American Top 40, a current hit by the duo whose male half used to be known as Donny Pitts, the nation's youngest gospel singer, when he was 3 years old.
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0: 42 number one every week at this time. My name is Casey Kasem.

2 weeks ago. That peaked at 15, last week 21, now 32. The fortunes from England, and here comes that rainy day feeling again. From Australia, at number 31, Olivia Newton-John.

0: Last week at number 31, now 29. Roberta Flack and Donny Hathaway, and You've Got a Friend. This is Casey Kasem on AT40, and the countdown doesn't stop until we get to number one.
1: Number 28.
2: I am the magnificent. I'm back, but the shaker was so boss, most turnering,

0: from Detroit Rare Earth, and I just want to celebrate the hottest moving record within the top 40. This is Casey Kasem counting them down from Hollywood. We've got 2 big hours and 25 hits to go on American Top 40. Stay right there.
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notches this week to number 24, The Grassroots and Sooner or Later. This song has been on the charts for 10 weeks. Got as high as number 4 4 weeks ago. Now it's number 23. Hamilton, Joe Frank, and Reynolds.

0: Joe Frankenreynolds, and Don't Pour Your Love. This is Casey on American Top 40, and coming up in the next 15 minutes, a song from the album that's been number one on the LP charts for 9 consecutive weeks.
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0: Comes in at number 22, up two notches, the Jackson.

16 this week, it moves up 10 positions, Aretha Franklin's Spanish Harlem. You're hearing the hottest hits in the USA this week in American Top 40. My name's Casey Kasem. This one moves up one, the number 18, the Isleys, Love the One You're With.

0: Same position as last week, number 17, Cimarron and Rings. This is Casey on American Top 40, and coming up in the next 15 minutes, a current hit by a big rock group that grosses several million dollars a year, whose manager couldn't get himself hired at Disneyland as a parking lot attendant.
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0: Last week at number 20, now number 14. It moves up six notches this week in American Top 40, Three Dog Night and Liar. Here at the end of the second hour of AT40, let's recap the five debut songs. At number 39, Mother Freedom by Bread. At number 38, I'm Leaving by Elvis Presley. Number 37, Go Down Gamblin' by Blood, Sweat, and Tears. Number 36, Mighty Clouds of Joy by B.J. Thomas. The highest debuting record of the five at number 27 this week, Ain't No Sunshine by Bill Withers. And the biggest jumper within the top 40 this week, up 11 notches, Rare Earth's I Just Want to Celebrate. That wraps up the second hour of American Top 40 with the top 13 tunes in the USA coming right up.
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0: Number one with its first release, but was never able to get another record in the Billboard's Hot 100. The last time it happened was 2 years ago, when Zager and Evans hit number one with this song, their one and only chart record, in the year 2520.

0: in the year 2525. Sager and Evans. It was number one 2 years ago. And the countdown continues.
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0: Coming up, the 13 best-selling songs in the nation. This is American Top 40. My name's Casey Kasem. Now the countdown continues with a record that seems to be stuck in one position. For Delaney and Bonnie and friends, this is the fourth consecutive week in the same spot. Number 13.

13 weeks on AT40, and the oldest song in the top 40. At number 11, Carole King, and It's Too Late. From the Gulf of Mexico to the Gulf of Alaska, you hear the nation's biggest hits every week at this time on American Top 40. My name's Casey Kasem. The countdown continues with a song at number 10 this week, moving up five notches. The Five Man Electrical Band from Canada. Their hit song is called...

0: That signs at number 10 this week, moving up five notches. The five-man electrical band on American Top 40. Coming up next, the song that's number one on Billboard's Soul chart this week.
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0: The song in the USA this week is number 9 on the pop charts. It's done by Marvin Gaye, and it's called Mercy, Mercy Me, the Economist.

0: number 6, dropping 4 notches this week, the Raiders' Indian Reservation. This is Casey on American Top 40, and there must be something to the old showbiz tradition that the show must go on. Because a song at number 3 this week, coming up in the next 15 minutes, had its first public performance 2 days after the artist had fractured his thumb. Well, for a singer, no big deal. But a singer-guitarist with a busted thumb? It's like a sword swallower with tonsillitis.
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0: Weeks ago is now number 5. James Taylor, You've Got a Friend.

number 5 this week, dropping 2 positions, James Taylor and You've Got a Friend. This is Casey Kasem on AT40. Tommy James this week is at number 4, moving up 1 position with Dragging the Line.

0: Denver with Fat City. It moved up three this week to number three with Take Me Home Country Roads. We're counting down to a current hit by the only big-name rock group ever to completely disband and then get together again to score with a number one song.
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0: His track performance during the 4 years they were active was pretty unusual. They had a total of 14 chart records. The last seven of those never got higher than number 15. But the first seven all made the top 10. And exactly 5 years ago today, the number one song in the country was theirs. Here's The Lovin' Spoonful and Summer in the City.

0: The number one song in the USA on the Billboard charts 5 years ago today. The Lovin' Spoonful and Summer in the City.
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0: 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It's been in the top 10 now for 6 weeks, and this week it's all the way up to number 2, moving up 2 notches. 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

0: co-written, produced, and sung by Leslie Pearl. At number 28 in our countdown this week, seventh week on the chart, If the Love Fits, Wear It. You know, since the decline of the disco craze, several rock critics have said that new wave music is really a reaction against the disco sound. Well, coming up is a number one new wave smash, a song that was inspired by one of the biggest disco acts ever. Details coming up.
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23: Here's the highest debuter of the week, a song by the group whose first hit in 1972 was the number one smash, Horse with No Name. Their current hit is You Can Do Magic. 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

0: From 1974, that's I Love by Tom T. Hall, a long-distance dedication from Paige in Louisiana to her biological mother. And the countdown continues on American Top 40.
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6: 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When they come in and they hold their hand over their mouth and when they're talking to you, they're embarrassed. A lot of them are in pain and they're afraid. We made this a zone where there's no shaming. You're not going to be embarrassed. A mother I treated probably 20 years ago and her daughter had been afraid to go to the dentist. My mom brought her in and said, Doc, you got to do something. I talked and she listened, and I listened to what she was telling me, and there was a lot of anxiety and a lot of things going on, a lot of embarrassment. My staff is so good that this patient we treated, we changed her smile. It was amazing. She looked at it. She started crying. Her mother came back to look at it. She started crying. You'll find that when you come here that we take time with patients. We listen. We want to put the patient first. We want to take care of that person. We want to hear your story. We want to hear your experiences, and then we want to integrate it into how we can help you.
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0: Soul song climbs two notches on the pop chart this week, and I'm telling you, I'm not going, by Jennifer Holliday.
17: Yeah.

0: 43-year-old Gary U.S. Bonds on American Top 40, his ninth Top 40 hit at number 21, moving up a notch, seventh week on the chart. Out of Work. I'm Casey Kasem. This is American Top 40 in Hollywood. We're counting down the week's 40 biggest singles, and we're 20 hits away from the number one song in the USA. We'll continue in a moment, so stay right where you are.
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0: Every week, American Top 40 is heard in the 50 states and around the world on great radio stations like WJRI, Lenore, North Carolina, KCLD, St. Cloud, Minnesota, and HJKN, Bogota, Colombia. The biggest mover within the countdown this week in American Top 40 is by John Cougar Mellencamp. Climbing 11 notches to number 16, it's Jack and Diane, John Cougar.

0: theme from the movie Six Pack. Kenny Rogers on American Top 40 at number 14, moving up four with Love Will Turn You Around. Coming up is Donna Summer's latest hit. It's a song co-written by one of the most successful soul music writers on the charts today, a white man who says he never even met anyone black until his late teens. Details coming up.
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0: Melissa Manchester, born and raised in the Bronx and making her home in L.A. at number 11 this week on American Top 40, moving up two notches, her seventh week on the chart. You should hear how she talks about you. My name's Casey Kasem. This is American Top 40. Our countdown of the most popular hits in the USA continues in a moment. We've got the 10 biggest coming right at you.
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4: Now, on with our countdown to the 40 biggest hits in the USA. I'm Casey Kasem, this is American Top 40, and we're on our way to the number one song in the land.
5: Number 10.
4: The man from Liverpool, who lives on a farm in Scotland, moves into the top 10 this week, up two notches with Take It Away. Here's Paul McCartney.

0: From earlier this year, Somewhere Down the Road by Barry Manilow, a long-distance dedication from Susie in New York to Brett in Oregon. I have a personal note here from me and the AT40 staff. It's to all of you who have ever sent in a long-distance dedication. Every letter that comes in, I mean every one, we read, and we read carefully. And I want to thank you for your willingness to share your personal stories. The songs you asked me to dedicate always seem to take on more meaning after your letters are read on the show. And that's really the whole point of our long-distance dedications. So keep them coming, and thank you. And the countdown continues.
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0: The current hit by REO Speedwagon was written by the group's lead singer, Kevin Cronin. His song holds at number 7 this week, and it's called Keep the Fire Burning.

0: Chicago at number 5 for 3 consecutive weeks now with Hard to Say I'm Sorry. 4 hits to number 1 and counting down.
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1: Number 4.
0: The current hit by Fleetwood Mac's been at number 4 for 5 straight weeks now, and it's still holding. The title is Hold Me.

0: Steve Miller and Abracadabra at number 3 again this week. This is Casey on AT40 in Hollywood. Picture this. An unknown, struggling Hollywood actor has written a script with a great leading role for himself. He's offered $150,000 for it, but they want a name actor to play the lead. Does he take the money? Oh, no. He's as stubborn as the character in his script, and because of that, he's become a star, a famous star. Details coming up.
1: Casey's Coast to Coast.
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2: 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Here's Hurts So Good.

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Hey, how you doing? 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Soft Sale, Tainted Love, Where Did It Go? 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

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Hey, how you doing? Jared West hanging out with you on a Glass City Sunday afternoon as the music rolls right along, going back to their 1983 album 90125, a top one. Yeah, it was hit number one smash on the Hot 100 Billboard chart that year. Yes, owner of a lonely heart, RQN.

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Jared West hanging out with you on the Glass City Sunday afternoon. You know, I think we all come from a small town. One way or another, it's Mellencamp, RQN.

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Jared West hanging out with you. Glad to have you aboard. Hopefully you're enjoying your Sunday, as am I. Matthew Wilder now.

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It's all about the good old rock and roll right here on a Sunday afternoon on RQN. Jared West hanging out with you. Bob Seger and the Silver Bullet Band singing about the old-time rock and roll. Joan Jett and her band, the Blackhearts, they just love it. I love rock and roll. RQN.

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Toledo's Greatest Hits, 93.5 RQN. That's about going to do it for me. I'm heading out the door. Thank you for stopping by and hanging out. You know, it is 5 o'clock. It's the 5 o'clock hour. Jimmy Buffett, Margaritaville. See ya.

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Well, good evening to you on this beautiful Sunday night. 93.5 RQN. You got Paul here with you to wind down the weekend. Thanks very much for sticking around with me here today. I don't know if you're at home or working or getting ready to roll out for the work week, whatever it might be, but thanks for keeping it right here.

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Here with all you, Barbara. That's my 90. That's my 90s voice there. 93.5 RQN. Good evening. You got Paul the producer up there on the Facebook page. If you want to check us out, Paul the producer, as always. Hope you're having a great Sunday night. Sorry about that whole work thing tomorrow, but all I know is thanks for keeping it right here on Toledo's Greatest Hits, 93.5 RQN.

Thanks for keeping it right here on Toledo's Greatest Hits, RQN. Hey, it's Paul here with us. So Friday, I got to go to the doctor. I had this little weird skin thing on my leg, dry skin thing. It was no big deal. A little lotion, it was fine. And then the doctor asked me, he goes, "You have diabetes?" I said, "No." He goes, "Have you been tested?" I go, "Yeah." He goes, "Well, you know, I just asked because, you know, you're a little bit." And he looks at me and goes, "Bigger."

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So I'm dancing around the studio in my sequins, you know, because it's Bee Gees and all. Now I hear this, and I'm like, oh, man. Oh, boy, this is a little Van Halen. Now I'm going to start flipping tables over. You got Paul here? R.

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93.5 RQN. 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Did you know Foreigner's coming to town? That's right. The 18th. Yeah, just a few days away at the Toledo Zoo Amphitheater. 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We'll go see Foreigner on the 18th. 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